0: Every day, baby, when the sun go down, I get with my friends and I begin to clown. I don't care what the people are thinking. I ain't drunk. I'm just drinking.
1: But you're so high.
0: Oh man, you know I ain't high.
1: But you're so high.
0: I just take a little bit every now and then.
1: But you're so high.
0: Man, you ought to be shaming yourself.
1: Stay.

0: the fuss. I say, honey, hush. I don't care what the people are thinking. I ain't drunk. I'm just drinking.
1: But you're so high.
0: I ain't drunk. I done told y'all I ain't drunk, man. Why y'all do this like that?
1: So
0: yeah, I just had it fun, man.
1: But you're so high.
0: What? Oh, no, I'm not.
1: Stay drunk all the time.
0: Man, I don't know why y'all talk about me like that.

0: thank you too. Now let's have a little drink, just me and you. I don't care what the people are thinking. I ain't drunk, I'm just drinking.
1: Why you so high?
0: Who, me? I ain't high, man.
1: Why you so high?
0: How y'all talk about me like this?
1: Why you so high?
0: You gotta mind your own business,
1: son.
0: You ought to watch yourself, too. You don't understand what I'm saying. I want to tip you, baby, before I go. I'll be back tomorrow night and drink some more. I don't care what the people are thinking. I ain't drunk. I'm just drinking.
1: But you're so high.
0: Oh, no, you're the one drunk. Look at your eyes, man.
1: But you're so high.
0: Don't you tell my lady now.

Oh, heard today at the reception. Glass of wine in her hand. I know she was going to meet her connection. At her feet was this tall

God said to Abraham, kill me a son. And Abe said, man, you must be putting me on. God said, no. Abe said, what? God said, you can do what you want, Abe, but next time you see me coming, yeah, you better run. Abe said, where you want this killing

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And Howard said, there's only one place I know. And Sam said, tell me quick, man, I gotta run.

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My complexion, she says, is much too white. And he said, come here and step in the light. Yeah, you're right. Let me tell the second mother this has been done. But the second mother was with

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I hear it on the radio. I hear the same thing every day.

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Without you,

0: Please go.
1: Hello.
2: Oh, that's not hello.
0: This fair is my wife.
2: Hi. This is a radio program. May I introduce myself? Yeah. Hello. I'm Bert Middel. I'm Member of Parliament here.
3: And this
4: Harry.
2: I'm from the radio.
3: Hello.
2: I'm from the Dutch Labour Party. And No, don't make any...
1: Don't make any...
2: No, we just have a look.
0: Yeah, sorry.
2: Oh, this is very nice.
0: Please.
2: You're very kind. Thank you. Now, we... I try to explain to you, because normally I'm busy with asylum seekers in Parliament, and these people want to make an interview with me about my work, and I said, okay, we can go to a centre, and I'm living here in the neighbourhood. So
0: it's good to see anything here.
2: Uh-huh.
0: Yeah.
2: Because this is one of the best, I must say. I saw a lot of centre, and too, you were in Marum and in Vledder, but this is really one of the best. This is very clean. Yeah. People have space to live. Very good school.
0: Yeah, school is very good.
1: School is all right, eh?
0: Yeah. But conversation here not good.
2: But what do you mean by conversation? Because they don't talk English?
0: No, they speak English. Conversation. Everybody. When we make good conversation, you understand me, you help me, you know our story, you know our problem.
2: You mean people don't understand each other in the right way?
1: They don't
2: live together.
1: Those social circumstances and these things.
0: Yeah.
1: So it's not an oppervlakkige conversatie, but it moet wat verder gaan als dat. Dus het moet gaan over de familie en de problemen enzovoort.
2: Are living for their own. They are busy with their own things.
1: Their own problems, yeah.
2: This is the baby is born
0: this
2: in...
0: This is a Netherlands baby, yeah. Serena.
2: What's her name?
0: Serena, yeah.
2: Oh, that's nice. I heard your husband said your head is not good.
3: Yeah, my head is... damaged in Iraq.
2: Yeah,
3: with the security people. Broken my head. They broken my head. And my hand stopped, left hand and left legs. So I ran away and I come to Holland. I see best people in Schiphol, and when I go to Ossie, first time in Ossie, it was very nice people, helped me and helped my children.
2: Ossie
3: in Ada.
2: In Ada?
3: Ada, yeah.
2: Uh-huh.
3: And then I stay there, my husband follow me to Holland.
2: You first came through Holland, and then your husband came later?
3: Yeah. My baby was in stomach. So they helped.
2: This one?
3: Yeah. Not
2: nice,
3: anymore,
2: nice.
3: Baby. Here is very busy life in Holland.
2: Uh-huh.
3: Not like Iraq. In Iraq, we have big house and
2: can
3: big
2: ask
3: garden.
2: What your job was in Iraq?
0: I have company of lady fashion.
2: Lady fashion.
0: Yeah.
2: And you're not allowed to work here.
0: Not allowed. Yeah. You're not.
2: A decision is made by.
0: Only sit in our caravan, and you know, make me complicated, make me always nervous, fight my wife, fight my
2: don't
0: child.
2: Don't fight your wife, don't fight
0: your wife.
2: You better not fight with me, not with women and children.
0: Not in my hand, you know, because always stay here. Yeah. I cannot make or arrange or do anything.
2: You have to wait till there's a decision about
1: staying here. And you got family over there in Iraq still?
0: Of course.
1: Yeah.
0: Yeah.
1: The situation over there is not.
0: Sisters, brothers. Yeah.
1: Situation
2: Kurd?
1: Is no.
2: You are Kurd from Kurdistan.
3: Christian.
0: No. Middle of Iraq. Middle of Iraq, Christian.
2: You are Christian.
0: Yeah.
1: And the situation is not good over there. It's very bad.
0: I have no problem for leave or for religion. Only our problem with government. With security of Iraq. Yeah.
2: Ah, shit. This is the bedroom over there. You are two small ones.
0: Yeah, for my child.
2: How many children you have here?
0: Four.
2: Or here in this caravan.
0: Yeah, in this caravan. Yeah.
2: And where do they sleep all over there?
0: Yeah.
3: One here.
1: Not too big.
3: One is here. Two with me in the same room. Uh-huh. There. Uh-huh. And my husband sleep here alone. Mm. Yeah.
2: They not sleep together.
3: No.
0: Yeah.
2: Oh, that's not nice.
0: You do?
1: Yeah.
0: This is our life here.
2: Okay. Thank you very much.
1: Thank you very much.
0: Thank you. You are welcome. Nice to meet you.
3: Bye-bye.
1: Thank you very much.
0: Thank you. Thank you.
2: Okay. Let's go to the other.
1: Bye.
0: Bye.
1: Tot ziens.
2: Jij bent een blueszanger, dan is hier dus een stukje ellende wat je kan inspireren.
1: Nou,
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2: Well, the blues artists are not being treated right. I'll tell you, they can't get no airplay.
1: That's it.
2: You know, and without airplay, you're in bad shape. Yeah. And I think it's very unfortunate because that's a root music. I'm gonna tell you.
1: Yeah.
2: You know, and it's great music. Great music, like I told you over the phone. I think country music and the blues are the roots of our American music.
1: Of American culture.
2: Excluding some of this crazy stuff that's come up lately, you know, but it's great music.
1: Yeah.
2: Not ashamed of it at all.
1: No.
2: Fact is, you take Lightning Slim, of course you never saw him.
1: No.
2: He was my favorite. He was the greatest one, you know. He was really, really doing what we call gut bucket music, blues. You know, Lightning was a guy, he and I would converse together and decide what he's going to sing about. No use to write a song for him. I wrote one, put it down on paper, and it's the only one that never did a thing. You figure out what you're going to sing about, and just let him take off. And he's got to wait until his record gets out to learn it. Because if we do five or six cuts on it, each one is different. The subject matter is the same, but the lyrics are different.
1: I know what you mean, yeah.
2: And that's what you call truly having the blues and making it up as you go.
1: Sometimes he improvises on the team, you know, but the subject stays the same.
2: Oh, yeah.
1: And he's getting into that, and he probably uses some other words, but it's...
2: The story essentially is the same. I tell you what, he was by far my favorite. Oh yeah. Now Harpo, he could read lines in a song. I know because I wrote some of the song. But Lightning couldn't. And Lester was quite good at. I wrote quite a few songs for him. But Lightning, I don't know. It just came out better on record for some reason. It had more feeling, you know.
1: But Harpo, he was the most known, I think.
2: He was the most successful conversion to money, currency. He made the most money. Yeah. But as far as authentic blues, Lightning
1: Slim was better.
2: And I think I really believe that I had some others that was better than Harpo from the authentic blues. Harpo could sing different things, whereas Lightning couldn't. It had to be the low down blues, nothing else. We did one record, I wrote, he called it his pop record. He did it, but it didn't do anything. He had to sing the blues.
3: He had to sing just what he felt.
2: What he felt, yeah. Sure, yeah. I enjoy it. It's not like that anymore. You don't have any real authentic artists that are directed towards their favorite kind of music. You got artists that they record what you want or try to record, you know. But a guy like Lightning, he never could record anything but what he felt, regardless if you gave him the best song in the world. He couldn't sing it unless he felt it. But it was that was enjoyable days of recording.
3: And how did you cut these tracks? I mean, just two tracks?
2: I started just mono.
3: Just mono?
2: Oh, yeah. Yes. You see, next month it'll be 45 years I've been producing records. Yeah. 45 years. Doesn't seem like that, but it is. So then we only had mono. Then we got into this real modern thing called stereo. Well, then we recorded two track, and then I bought a four track machine. Had so much trouble with it, they brought me another one. I had trouble with it. Then I had a friend of mine had a three track, and he was doing well with it. So we got a three track, and we did all right with it. And then of course we expanded into the eight track, 16 track, 24 track.
3: Yeah.
2: Now we got 24 track analog, and also 24 track
3: digital.
2: Digital.
3: Yeah.
2: I have two studios. I have the one down here, and I got my Studio B on the other side of our office building.
3: And you are still self doing the stuff?
2: I'm sorry?
3: You're still doing yourself the stuff? You're recording, you do it all by yourself still?
2: Oh, no. for over 30 years, I took the blame. Now I got some others.
3: You got some blame for you, yeah.
2: I can blame them. No, I've got my son. Loud, if it wasn't for

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0: Oh, you know if it wasn't for bad luck, mama, poor life wouldn't have no bad luck at all.
1: You see, I had guys coming over. You see, I had guys coming over.

0: the people from Europe, in relation to blues music, are much more loyal to the blues artists than the ones in the United States.
1: Yeah, that's what
0: they're very loyal.
1: That's what they tell me when because the festival I'm emceeing in Holland is the biggest indoor thing, and they were sold out a month before the performance, and the artists always love to come over there because they are treated very well, and they are finally seeing that they getting the credits they
0: they really don't get much of it now over here. Well, it's getting a little better because the demand is growing to some degree, but it isn't near what it should be. It's great music.
1: Yeah, I think so, yes.
0: It's a great music. And it's something you can sit down and listen to. We got a lot of music now. I'd go nuts. I think that's why people dance, because they don't want to stand still and listen to some of it, you know. I'm talking about some of this heavy, heavy stuff, you know. And of course, you got the younger people to contend with. And I guess they like to dance, and that's it. But I love to listen to the blues. I like all blues, but I prefer the old time.
1: The old blues, yes. The old, the
0: what we
1: country
0: call
1: blues.
0: Our swamp blues.
1: The swamp blues, yeah.
0: Because it's interesting to see the difference in even the old timey blues. You got your Chicago blues. You got your Memphis blues. You got your New Orleans blues. You got what I like to refer to as our Baton Rouge and Crowley blues. And all of it is just a little bit different. Have you noticed that?
1: Yeah.
0: St. Louis blues.
1: Yeah, they're
0: all different, you know.
1: Yeah, the only one of the old people who really made it, in the way of money, is probably John Lee Hooker.
0: Yeah.
1: Because he's doing very well. You regularly hear him on the radio.
0: Yeah. If they would get some airplay, we'd have a lot more interest in it, because a lot of people, of course, haven't heard the blues, really.
1: Yeah, that's very
0: strange. Younger people, they have.
1: Yeah, that's very strange. They don't push that from government side. I mean, I think it's the real American culture.
0: Mm-hmm. See, I was a country musician from the time I was 13 years old, probably a little early, until I got into the recording business, I'd never heard the blues, so consequently I didn't know whether I liked it or not. I never thought of it. Mm-hmm. But once I got into the recording field, I got to love the music. Next to country, it's my favorite.
1: We went to yesterday to Pat Arthur, the historical museum.
2: Sam Monroe.
1: He's the director, and he was in the same class as Janis Joplin was,
0: uh-huh.
1: And he talked about that a lot of people come from Pat Arthur, like Johnny Winter, Edgar Winter, Greg Jones.
0: George Jones, I've known him from way back there. He was DJing at a radio station over there in Beaumont. He used to play the country music that I produced, and J.P. Richardson, the Big Bopper.
1: Yeah. Oh yeah, the Big Bopper.
0: Would play my black music, because at that time his show, most people that didn't know it thought he was a black. You know, the way he formatted his program. He had the black dialect and everything. Well, he'd play my black records. And coming back to Janis Joplin, a lady from Port Arthur brought her to me one time, and I didn't see anything in her, so I passed on her, you know.
1: Yeah.
0: But it's strange how things can happen. She was a big artist, you know. Of course, that didn't necessarily make me like what she did, but got to be a big one, and you can't argue with success. I was just wrong.
1: Yeah, he told Mr. Monroe told us that she was at first she was interested in folk music, in country music, and then she turned on to the blues thing, and then she went to California to get into the
0: That's, you know, during the 60s when they started that, all the problems. I say problems, these young people started having these concerts out in the plane or wherever, you know, and got to shooting the needles and taking the dope and all that.
1: Yeah.
0: That's what I'm told. I never did go to one, so I wouldn't know as a fact. But I passed on.

0: On her, passed on two or three others I shouldn't have passed. I knew George Jones long before he made his first record. I didn't know he could sing. He asked me one time, he said, "Jay, why don't you write me a couple of songs?" I thought he was kidding. I never did even answer him. I never dreamed he could sing. Look what happened. He's one of the greatest.
1: Yeah.
0: Well, you have, as far as I know, you have very few blues, quote unquote, blues concerts. You might have a little blues in the other concerts. You might have an act of two in a concert. But to say that they got real blues, limited to blues, to promote blues, they've had some that's tried but it's failed. But they don't get the exposure they need.
1: Yeah, only the big ones like BB.
0: Well, that's a different type of blues, yeah, I guess. You see,
1: Kansas City type of.
0: That's a different thing than when you're talking about Slim Harpo.
1: That's completely different.
0: It's a different kind. Yeah. I like his music. Sure, it's great, and he's a great musician, great artist. But what I really like even more than that is the Lightning Slim, Lightning Hopkins, and the group where it comes from here.
1: Yeah.
0: Nobody sat down and wrote it.
1: From here. Yeah, they just sung it.
0: Yeah. That's what I call a blues. Yeah. That's brought on a song that's brought on by the blues.
1: Yeah, it's in your mind and you just play it. It goes from here to your instrument and to your voice. And
0: well, I'll tell you what I used to do with Lightning Slim. If I'd get him in the right mood, he'd come up with the best of records. If I didn't, they were good records, but they'd like something. So I got to where he changed girlfriends pretty often. I'd find out who the current
1: lady
0: girlfriend was.
1: Yeah.
0: And I'd take her about a week before we record. I said, "Look, you get mad at Lightning and don't have a thing to do with him till after the recording. I'll give you $25 to buy you a new dress."
1: Yeah.
0: And boy, I'm going to tell you, Lightning come in, he had the blues so bad, and that's when he did his best recording. And I'd give him $25 or I'd buy a dress myself. And I used that on quite a few sessions and it paid off good. She wouldn't have anything to do with, man, he come in with the blues. I'm going to tell you, it worked.

0: The Blues and My Woman, Lightning Slim, geproduceerd door Mr. G.D. 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
2: It was funny. Well, it's not that much fun recording anymore.
3: But I've,
4: why not?
2: I don't know. It's supposedly I don't have the same type of artist that I used to have. None of these guys had ever made a record before, never been in a recording studio, you know? So I suppose basically that's the difference. After people have gotten in and out of the studio a few times, they think they know more than you do.
3: Yeah.
2: But at that time, they didn't know what was going to happen, you know? They didn't know what they were supposed to do. So I suppose that's a big difference there. But it's not the same. And of course, I don't put as much into it now as I used to.
3: I mean, but you wouldn't have missed all these years of music, I think.
2: No, it was. I've got a tape room there. I'm going to show you, and we lost some tapes. Two of the pressing plants on the West Coast that were doing my work way back there burned, and I lost my tapes, and my stampers, and everything. I wish I had those, but anyway, I'll show you the tape I got, and then the 391 masters and over 300
3: yeah,
2: songs.
3: The Nashville thing, yeah.
2: I couldn't, never got back, you see. But I'll show you. Got a pretty good representation for 45 years of work. But I wish I had, of course, the best blues things I got is what I lost, you know. But that's the way it goes. You can't feel so sorry about it to where you don't want to do it again. I keep trying, you know. But it's a little different in getting black artists to perform like they used to, you know.
3: Most of the people who play that are not amongst us anymore. I mean,
2: well, that too, and the ones that do, the few that we have, they're pointed at as being Uncle Tomish, you know?
3: Mm-hmm, yeah. Well,
2: Even though they love the music, they can't show it like that. Some of them will, but not too many.
3: They are too much remembered at bad times from their parents and don't want to hear these kind of things, probably.
2: They had it real tough back then.
3: Yeah.
2: And a lot of the black complaints certainly were justified, but now it's going to the other extreme.
3: Yes, mm-hmm. Yes.
2: Instead of asking or requesting or what have you, a lot of them are demanding now, and we have some problems here with that. In my judgment, we got more racism now than we had before they passed what they call a Civil Rights Act. They built a wall. Heck, I was there eating and not sleeping, but eating and drinking with the black people. I recorded more black people than I did white for a number of years. And we thought nothing of eating together, drinking. But it looked like when they come up with this Civil Rights Act where you had to do certain things.
3: Yeah.
2: It put an invisible barrier.
3: Whoa. Yeah.
2: You know.
3: They were not used to that kind of thing because suddenly they become other. And then it was not like that anymore.
2: And you had some of them that were just egging them on, you know, egging them on. It's a shame, because I'm going to tell you, I got a lot of good black friends.

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Sweet Lolita. Seen a woman got a razor in the

Then Jesus declared, "For I have come down from heaven not to do my will, but to do the will of him who sent me."

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2: Yeah.
3: Welkom luisteraars, welkom bij alweer de 18e aflevering van onze 20-delige serie The Way Up North. De reis vanuit de Mississippi Delta naar St. Louis, Chicago, Detroit en New York. 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
4: Ja, en wie de uitzending hiervoor gehoord heb, die weet waar wij mee bezig bent. Wij waren bij Mr. Steve Cushing, de man die dat prachtige radioprogramma heeft in Chicago. En dat over, ik weet niet hoeveel zenders in Amerika uitgezonden wordt. Blues Before Sunrise, genoemd naar een old nummer van Leroy Carr.
3: Leg het oor, mijn zeerman, de radio. Op zaterdag om, de nacht van zaterdag op zondag, van 12 tot 5 uur in wel 30 staten in Amerika, klinkt dit geluid.
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6: You're tuned to Blues Before Sunrise. It's the Blues Heritage Showcase, originating from Chicago. I'm Steve Cushing, here with you each week at the same time to sort through all the blues and the R&B records. We'll be here till 5 this morning. Got a lot of great blues to send in your direction. This week we have a little theme. We're picking all sorts of blues records with the word red in the title. And we'll start right here with Eddie Cleanhead Vincent and Cherry Red Blues.
3: Blues Before Sunrise, zo klinkt dat op zaterdag nacht van 12 tot 5 uur elke week lang. En dat is ondertussen al meer dan 10 jaar achter elkaar. Nou, geen wonder dat die Steve Cushing, dat die ook het nuttige te vertellen heeft over de blues. Hij heeft het zelf gespeeld als een drummer. Onder andere bij Sonny Land Slim en nog een heel aantal meer. Een man die dus ook wel weet, hoe was het stiet met de blues?
6: Well, I wouldn't say it's dead. It's just gone a place that I don't like too much. I think that the thing that I always say is that blues really spawned rock and roll, but rock and roll sort of came back in turn and had a great influence on blues music. And I think that's the thing that I really don't like about the blues that's being played today. It's always the most obvious stuff. I mean, the drum beats are like sledgehammers. The guitar players don't do anything but bend strings, and they bend them to the point where they're out of tune. Just the most obvious, the worst things about rock and roll are sort of what catches on in blues today, you know. And again, there's a lot of nice people making music, and I hope they have good careers, but, you know, they shouldn't count on me for any airplay, because it's probably not going to happen.
4: So you're strictly in the field until 65.
6: Right, yeah.
4: Don't you think it's blues is going to be a kind of allegoric a thing? I mean, just like folklore or something.
7: Not folk, but folklore.
6: I haven't really thought too much about it, you know. I'm just sort of busy playing the records each week, finding the next 85 or 90 records to fill the show. So,
4: but you're not going yourself into the city and watch things of or watching some shows.
6: Well, the really ironic thing about it is that I play music. I play drums. I don't know if you've noticed the drum sets out there.
4: Mr. Bob told us, yeah.
6: And I work with, have you heard of Magic Slim and the Teardrops?
4: Yeah.
6: That's where I started. I started playing with Slim for 4 years. And are you familiar with Smokey Smothers, Big Smokey, Otis?
4: Yeah.
6: I worked with him.
4: Yeah.
6: And in fact, I've been doing this for 25 or 30 years, and most of the big names that you can come up with, Buddy and Junior, Lightning Hopkins, Sonny Land Slim, I've played with all of them. But the thing is, now most of them are gone. There are very few people left to play with, and I wouldn't claim that anything that I played, I'd make no claims for it. You know, I wouldn't say this is good blues, this is real blues. All I'd say is I like to play, and so I go out and do it. So I'm still out playing, mostly with white guys at this point. And again, I'd make no claims for what the music is, just that it feels there's a physical exhilaration in playing that I like to do. But no, I very seldom go out to see any bands.
7: What do you think? What is good blues music?
6: Oh, my goodness. Well, I think that some of the things that are missing that were played during the 40s and the 50s, even into the 60s, that are missing now, there's a lot of subtleties, a lot of nuances that most of the people who begin playing, even young black players at this point, you know, and they're saying, well, blues is a black music, but these young black guys don't understand what was going on in the 40s and 50s either.
7: Yeah.
6: I mean, that it's sort of gone by them. And the reason for this, I think, is that, as I've said, the music has always changed. In the 20s, you had classic blues singers. Then in the 30s, you had country bluesmen. In the 40s, you know, when the music became amplified and played in ensemble format, there was always a change going on in the music. It's nothing new to have the music change. But the one thing that is different is that whenever the music changed, when the new guard came in, say during the 1940s or say the 1950s, when they replaced the country bluesmen that had been popular in the previous decade, even though they had amplified instruments and they played on an ensemble form, they spent their youth training listening to the previous generation.
7: Yeah.
6: They got their lessons from the blues people who had been here before. And I think now we have a generation of blues players that listened to rock and roll, or listened to soul, or listened to funk. They didn't grow up listening to blues. And so a lot of the things that have gone on previously that they could benefit from in their own playing, they don't have really any exposure to.
7: Yeah. What do you think of people like Cap Mo, Corey Harris, Alvin Youngblood Hart?
6: Wow. Actually, I like Alvin Youngblood Hart, and for me, this is. I've been doing a lot of questioning myself. For years and years, I said, God, I hate these string benders who are playing like loud rock music. So now we get a generation of guys who are going back to the roots.
7: Yeah, yeah.
6: And I don't find that satisfying either. I said, you know, why are you trying to be Robert Johnson? You know? And so I just think maybe it's more honorable to be a string bender than to be a, I don't know, a rural blues man in the 1990s. I don't know. You know, I just... If I knew, I'd be out there trying to do it or get somebody who was doing it. But I just sort through it. You know, everybody sends me the stuff, and I listen to it, and I just think, well, okay, no. I can trade this for a document CD and get something from the 1930s instead, and that's generally what I do.

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Baby, you don't know, you don't know.

0: De obscure muziek van Scrapper Blackwell. 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Hij speelde samen met Leroy Carr. Hij was ooit moonshiner op een plantage. En misschien heeft die drank wel een leven dan Leroy Carr, want die is eraan doodgegaan.
1: Ja, 30 jaar. Ja. Het was beurt.
0: Steve Cushing, veel interviews deed hij niet. Daar zag hij het nut niet zwaar van niet.
1: Nee, hij wil in ieder geval niet de interviews doen die Elgin Ayn al deed.
0: Nee.
1: Daar had hij helemaal geen zin aan. En hij deed meer interviews met Floyd Murphy, een broer van Mad Guitar Murphy. En met Mr. Tips, die al eens een keer voor Aristocrat in 47 muziek maakt had. Dus hij, dat hele grote werk deed hij niet. 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
0: In zijn eigen huis, in zijn kleine studio, waar hij nou weer een computer had staan en een digital editor. Dus hij kan dat nou weer doen. En op zijn vragen of ik er nou ook echt van leven kan?
2: Just barely over the past 3 years. One of my problems is that public radio in the United States is not well funded, not nearly as well as it should be. And so many of the stations in the public radio system are on very small budgets. And by the time National Public Radio gets through with them, they're pretty much tapped out. And so when they're looking for just anything that's free that they can put on their air. And so when they find a program like mine that I like to think is better quality, then they jump at it and will put me on in the overnight. But they if I were to charge them, they couldn't take the show. So that leaves me in a real bind. I can't really charge for the product that I'm producing, and I'm having a very hard time outside of a small handful of businesses here in Chicago. I mentioned Bob Kester and Jazz Record Mart. Also, Buddy Guy supports the program with his Club Legends, and there's a fella, Mark Bayer, who makes Victoria Amps. He's an amplifier manufacturer west of here in the suburbs with Victoria Amps also. The thing that puzzles me in terms of funding, you would think that with my track record, I've been on this September will be 20 years, and to have 70 stations across the nation, you think that there would be some corporation here in this mm-hmm. country that would understand the value of a show like mine that helps to preserve and popularize. This is a vital part of American heritage. It's not just... Yeah. And isolated folk music. It's the basis for gospel, for jazz, for soul, for rhythm and blues, and for rock and roll. Yeah. If you don't like blues, if you like one of those kind of musics, if you listen to my program, you understand where all those things came from. Yeah. And so you would think that, you know, somebody like McDonald's fast food or Popeye's chicken or Sony or somebody would be willing to back this show. But to this point, we really haven't been able to interest anybody.
1: It's a minority music, so the big companies, if the crowd was big, they should probably jump in or something, jump the bandwagon, and now they're not interested because it's too small, too many. But they don't support the cultural inheritance of the state, of the American history, because I think it's a important important thing to support these things, because what we saw is that like the Sonny Boy Williamson's grave, he's put away somewhere, and I think it's a shame that they put away these people so far away from what they did and helped this music. Could it be something, yeah. Well, the blacks they had no money, and the whites went into a completely other thing. I mean, do they know what it really is? The white people, don't they reject the black culture or what?
2: Well, I think that a lot of what goes on in the black community fuels almost all of the trends in America and then across the world, but the black community has always moved forward without much regard to what happened previously. They're on to the next thing. They want the next popular fashion, the next popular music. Yeah. And it's sort of interesting that it's been sort of the white guys who have sort of scavenged around the relics of their past culture to say, wow, you know, this was really sort of neat. Maybe we ought to, you know, see if we can't save some of this when they've been like sort of surging ahead saying, no, you know, we must find what's new, what's next, what's popular. So I don't think it's far from being like shut out. Black culture is not shut out in this country. As I say, I think they create most of the trends. It's co-opted by corporations very quickly, I think. You know, they want to jump on what's popular. In terms of getting them to pay attention to what's gone by, I think there are people who do this for a living, who can interest large corporations. Unfortunately, my skills lay in presenting the program and not finding the money. I wish I could find somebody who would do that.

but there'll never be no more. You can't give your sweet woman everything she wants in one time.